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If you're watching on Fox One, Fox Nation, any other streaming apps that carry us, you're probably saying to yourself, this radio host looks like he gets paid in Steak and Shake. That is not true. Although, if I wasn't in

0: 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From more than 350 entries showcasing the best work from radio stations across Indiana, 95.3 MNC is once again a finalist for the Indiana Broadcasters Association Spectrum Award for Best Newscast, featuring John Zimney and Laura Smith on Michiana Mornings. 95.3 MNC is also a finalist for Best Election Coverage for our primary night coverage. 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
1: Fox News, I'm Ted Lindner. The search off Nantucket for six people aboard a medical jet that disappeared on a flight headed to Boston has been suspended. This is after the Coast Guard found a debris field but haven't located survivors.
2: Several helicopters, fixed-wing aircraft, and ships have searched about 2,840 square miles of ocean.
1: That's Fox's Max Gordon. Two people died in a hail of gunfire in southern Georgia. Nearly three dozen injured during a homecoming block party on Sunday morning.
3: Dooley County Sheriff's deputies were patrolling the area, and when they heard the gunfire, Sheriff Craig Peavy says they sprang into action to get to those who needed help.
1: Fox's Jill Nato, deputies searching for the shooters and a motive. The Milwaukee Brewers up 2-0 in the NLDS after defeating the San Diego Padres 4-3 in Milwaukee. Game 3 will be Tuesday night in San Diego. And on Sunday night, the Atlanta Braves even their series with the Dodgers at 1-1, winning 3-2 in L.A. 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
0: Now, from the Glass Doctor of Indiana Weather Center, here's your Storm Alert weather forecast.
4: Skies remain mostly clear tonight, lows mid-40s. Sunny and cool tomorrow, highs only in the low 60s. We could wake up to patchy frost Tuesday morning as lows drop to the upper 30s in spots. Gradually warming the rest of the week, mid-60s expected Tuesday, then low 70s return Wednesday. Highs continue to climb to the mid-70s by the weekend. I'm WSBT 22 meteorologist Jessica Burns.
5: Right now it's 49 degrees.
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8: Suspending the search. I'm Ted Lindner, Fox News. The Coast Guard says it's suspending their search for that medical transfer jet that went missing while traveling from Bermuda to Boston on Saturday morning.
9: The medical transport jet was traveling from Bermuda to Boston on an active medevac operation when the FAA told the Coast Guard it had lost contact in the early morning hours on Saturday. Among the six people on board were four Canadians and two Bermudians. There's been an extensive search for the missing Gulfstream G-100. Several helicopters, fixed-wing aircraft and ships have searched about 2,840 square miles of ocean.
8: Fox's Max Gordon. Two people died in a hail of gunfire early Sunday in southern Georgia, nearly three dozen injured during a homecoming block party in Vienna. Dooley County Sheriff Craig Peavy naming the victims who were killed.
10: Quavion Jackson, age 21, of Cordial, Georgia, and McCaleb Jackson, age 23, of Hawkinsville, Georgia, died in the shooting. Their bodies will be taken to the GBI medical examiner's office where autopsies will be conducted.
8: Those injured range from 14 to 51 years old. Authorities say some of the victims were hit by vehicles. The head of Tennessee's prison system resigning after the state's failed lethal injection of convicted murderer Krista Pike left her hospitalized on a ventilator.
11: There were bipartisan calls for this prison chief to step down, so now he's resigning, as this is Tennessee's second failed execution just this year. Pike's attorney says she is still alive, but on a ventilator, fighting for her life. Tennessee officials are announcing there will be an independent review into Pike's botched execution. The former U.S. attorney Ed Stanton will be conducting this. The governor's office saying the independent review will seek to determine if protocol was followed and consider whether additional recommendations are necessary.
8: Fox's Madison Scarpino. The Milwaukee Brewers up 2-0 in the NLDS after defeating the Padres 4-3 in Milwaukee. Game 3 will be Tuesday night in San Diego, and on Sunday night the Braves even their series with the Dodgers at one game apiece. 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
8: The Supreme Court kicking off a new term this week with the high court set to hear cases covering gun rights, climate liability, and voting restrictions. Fox's Kristen Goodwin.
25: Cases on the Supreme Court's docket for the new term include a Second Amendment challenge to state bans on AR-15-style rifles, a case centering on whether states can require proof of citizenship when individuals register to vote using state forms under the National Voter Registration Act, and a case about whether cities and counties can sue oil companies for the impacts of climate change. The court will also decide the legality of the Trump administration's policy of detaining non-citizens apprehended within the U.S. without a bond hearing. The high court's new term runs through next June. Kristen Goodwin, Fox News.
8: With 28 days to go till the midterm elections, House Minority Leader Hakeem Jeffries telling reporters in a virtual meeting Democrats expect to make gains in Texas.
26: The political conditions in Texas are deteriorating for Republicans by the day and growing stronger and stronger for us, fueled by the fact that we are fielding tremendous candidates.
8: In his speeches to supporters in Texas and Oklahoma last week, President Trump promised the end of the war with Iran and a drop in oil prices after November. A U.S. Marine is under arrest in Japan, suspected of killing a woman and stealing her belongings at an Okinawa hotel. Fox's Paul Stevens with more.
27: Police say 20-year-old Lance Corporal Devin Jacob Ballard was seen on surveillance video entering the Naminue Crystal Hotel with the woman early Saturday and then leaving alone. Ballard is suspected of killing 39-year-old Anna Yagi early Saturday at the hotel. She was pronounced dead at the scene after her body was found by a hotel worker. Police arrested Ballard Sunday in an Okinawa nightlife district. He denies the allegations. The U.S. military says it's cooperating with Japanese authorities. Paul Stevens, Fox News.
8: I'm Ted Lindner. This is Fox News.
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29: Skies remain mostly clear tonight, lows mid-40s. Sunny and cool tomorrow, highs only in the low 60s. We could wake up to patchy frost Tuesday morning as lows drop to the upper 30s in spots. Gradually warming the rest of the week, mid-60s expected Tuesday, then low 70s return Wednesday. Highs continue to climb to the mid-70s by the weekend. I'm WSBT 22 meteorologist Jessica Burns.
30: Right now, it's 49 degrees.
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3: News. I'm Deborah Valentine. A mass shooting at a homecoming block party has left over 35 people injured and two dead in Vienna, Georgia. Fox's Marianne Rafferty.
4: No suspects have been identified. More than 1,000 people were at the unpermitted event when shots rang out.
3: Police say victims range in age from 14 to 51. Arizona Governor Katie Hobbs vetoing over 500 bills from the state's Republican-led legislature since taking office in 2023. Congressman and Republican gubernatorial candidate Andy Biggs tells the Fox Report he plans to work with the legislature if elected.
5: You see some pretty common sense bills that she has vetoed. Everything from protecting children from child sex predators, where she says we're not going to allow them to be put on a public registry.
3: President Trump has endorsed Biggs. 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
6: Skies remain mostly clear tonight, lows mid-40s. Sunny and cool tomorrow, highs only in the low 60s. We could wake up to patchy frost Tuesday morning as lows drop to the upper 30s in spots. Gradually warming the rest of the week, mid-60s expected Tuesday, then low 70s return Wednesday. Highs continue to climb to the mid-70s by the weekend. I'm WSBT 22 meteorologist Jessica Burns.
7: Right now it's 48 degrees.
8: In South Bend, families are asking, how much is enough? 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And while St. Joseph families deal with the consequences, Democrats are focused on everything but fixing the problem. It's time for accountability. It's time for leadership. It's time to demand better for St. Joseph County. This ad was paid for by St. Joseph County Republican Party.
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6: A mass shooting. I'm Deborah Valentine, Fox News. At least two people dead, 35 injured after a shooting at a block party in Vienna, Georgia. Georgia Dooley County Sheriff Craig Peavy reads out the names of the deceased.
7: Quavion Jackson, age 21, of Cordial, Georgia. And McCaleb Jackson, age 23, of Hawkinsville, Georgia, died in the shooting. Their bodies will be taken to the GBI Medical Examiner's Office, where autopsies will be conducted.
6: One resident reacts in horror to the violence while speaking to Fox TV affiliate WAGA in Atlanta.
8: I can't believe that this is what my city has come to. This is what our city have come to. I grew up here, walking these streets for years, and never seen the likes of what I'm seeing right now.
6: Victims age 14 to 51 years old. Authorities say some were hit by vehicles, but the majority suffered gunshot wounds. No arrests have been reported. Police are investigating a potential motive. Brazil is facing a runoff for its presidential election. Fox's Marion Rafferty has the details.
9: Brazil's presidential election is heading to a runoff after neither candidate won a majority vote. It comes after a surprise first-round victory for right-wing Senator Flavio Bolsonaro, an ally of President Trump. He's the son of the country's imprisoned former president. Brazil has largely struggled with corruption scandals and voter fatigue.
6: The other candidate is President Lula da Silva. There's been another deadly narco-terrorist strike. Southern Command confirms a joint U.S. military task force executed a lethal kinetic strike on a go-fast vessel operating in long-established narco-trafficking routes in the Caribbean. They say four suspected narco-terrorists are dead. Southern Command says confirmed intelligence revealed the vessel's active involvement in narco-trafficking. 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
10: History isn't just in textbooks. 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And throughout the year, Bill Hemmer takes listeners on a journey.

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5: In South Bend, families are asking, how much is enough? 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It's time for accountability. 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
6: MNC News Time is 7:48. Indiana has a new official handling complaints and questions about access to public records and government findings. Brittany Long has replaced Jennifer Ruby as the new public access counselor. The change comes after months of complaints about the delays from growing backlogs under Ruby. Long starts today. The public access counselor helps government workers and residents regarding public access laws.
7: And Kid Rock has released a new song from his new Christian rock album.
8: Kid Rock is giving glory to God in his new faith-based song, Jesus is King. Rock dropped the song and video titled James 1:17, Jesus is King, from his faith-based rock album, Halfway to Jesus. The album features a collaboration with fellow Detroit artist Eminem, as well as appearances from Rascal Flatts frontman Gary LaVox and Jimmy Allen. He also previewed the album cover, which depicts Rock walking up a mountain towards a glowing cross at the top, behind him a devil-like creature at the bottom of the hill surrounded by flames, as well as a picture of the 17-song track list, which begins with the song Freedom and ends with God Bless the USA. It's set to be released October 17th. Michelle Polino, Fox News.
7: Wow, 17 really songs.
6: This sounds really good.
7: Yeah, let's hear a little bit more. This is the intro of the song, you know, where they kind of warm up.
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0: way to go.
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0: gets
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5: M&T News Time is 7:25. There's a plea deal for a woman in Indiana more than a year after her 7-day-old son was mauled to death by the family dog.
6: Violet Weaver pleading guilty in Huntington County, Indiana, to neglect of a dependent in connection with the death of her newborn son last year. Under the deal, Weaver gets up to 6 months in jail, mandated parenting assessment training, and community service. Police say Weaver's baby was attacked by the family dog that investigators say had previously shown aggressive behavior inside a house that was described as dirty, cluttered, and unsafe. With other adults in the home also facing charges, the baby's father, Austin Kinsey, sentenced last month to 16 years in prison, the dog was put down. Jeff Manasso, Fox News.
5: And now let's check some of the stories that are going to be making news in the week ahead.
7: The week ahead.
8: Monday, the Supreme Court opens its brand new October term, returning to the bench to hear oral arguments that will set the stage for major regulatory and constitutional rulings this fall. And voter registration deadlines arrive across several battleground states as early balloting picks up steam. Tuesday, the Commerce Department is expected to issue fresh numbers on U.S. international trade in goods and services for August. Wednesday, investors turn their focus to the Federal Reserve as the central bank releases the minutes from their September policy meeting, searching for clues on where interest rates will head through year's end. Thursday, the Labor Department delivers its weekly update on initial jobless claims, giving Wall Street a fresh snapshot of the health and resilience of the American workforce. Friday, Oslo is the focus as the Norwegian Nobel Committee announces the recipient of the 2026 Nobel Peace Prize, capping off a full week of global honors. And that's a look at your week ahead. I'm Matt Murphy, Fox News.
5: 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The lowest gas prices, it's 727.
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10: Good news, bad news in the traffic report. Good news is bypass toll road good. Downtown area southbound all the way down to Goshen. Also, no worries right now. The bad news is it's whatever's going on Lincolnway right now, just east of the Twin Branch neighborhood, from Bittersweet to Cedar. We got slowdowns and traffic crawling in both directions of travel. This is immediately south of the Martin Supermarket off of Bittersweet. Forecast calling for good news in the weather, and that is sunshine. Another beautiful day today. We're just kind of extending that weekend spirit into Monday for you with a high of 64. Clear skies tonight. We could have some patchy frost around Michiana, down to 39. Protect your plants. And then on Tuesday, sunny and 66. 46 now outside the MNC studios.
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11: 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And it's down to $3.91 a gallon in Niles at the Murphy USA on South 11th. 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
10: Checking out market futures right now, things are down. The Dow off by 42 points, and the NASDAQ futures also in the red, 42 and a quarter. S&P 500 futures down by 5 3/4. And speaking of money, your chance to win $1,000 in 60 seconds. 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
12: News, I'm Gianna Gelosi. The Supreme Court back in session today. Fox's Douglas Ader.
13: Some of the higher profile cases on the docket include immigration rights, questions about the limits of executive power of the president, and a big gun rights case involving bans on what critics call assault weapons.
12: Now, there's also a case about whether cities and counties can sue oil companies over the impacts of climate change. Everyone on board a medical plane carrying 6 people from Bermuda to Boston presumed dead after the plane vanished over the water Saturday morning.
14: The medical flight company Latitude Air Ambulance issuing the following statement, quote, "We must now face the heartbreaking reality that the 4 members of our Latitude team, our patient, and the patient's family escort, who were aboard Heartbeat 104, are presumed to have died." All this comes after the Coast Guard suspended its search off Nantucket yesterday.
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10: At 7:32, I'm John Zimney alongside Laura Smith in the MNC News Center, and Michiana Mornings continues with more of our top local stories. And a lot of discussions recently in South Bend about how police investigate homicides. South Bend used to work with Metro Homicide, that's the Metro Task Force for the county, but Mayor James Mueller says the department's current approach is way more productive.
15: kind of conversation about moving back to Metro Homicide has been, we've noticed it's been gaining a little traction. People are, you know, kind of pining back to those days as if those days were better.
10: Mueller says the numbers back up what he's saying. Over the last 5 years, South Bend police cleared 91% of homicide cases compared with 54% for the Metro Task Force. Indiana State Police, meantime, making 10 criminal arrests during a targeted patrol in South Bend. The Bremen Post conducted what it calls a Wolfpack enforcement patrol last Wednesday in a high crime area. Troopers made 18 traffic stops, leading to 2 OWI arrests, 4 drug possession cases, 5 driving-related offenses, and 2 warrant arrests. Troopers also arrested a 27-year-old South Bend man after a foot chase. He was taken to the St. Joe County Jail after getting medical help. A 50-year-old Michigan City man is now facing an attempted murder charge. This after an alleged attack of a woman back on September 20th.
16: Aaron Combs is also charged with aggravated battery, domestic battery resulting in serious bodily injury and cruelty to an animal. Police say they responded to the home after a woman called for help. Officers found the alleged victim suffering from significant injuries to her head and face. Investigators later obtained security camera footage from inside the home. Police say the video shows Combs dragging the woman by her hair, punching and stomping on her, and threatening to kill her. Combs' jury trial is scheduled for February. Alyssa Foster, MNC News.
10: And a man tracked down in Wisconsin is now linked to a fatal shooting that took place at an Indianapolis Waffle House back in 2024. Indy police officer Tommy Thompson says cops arrested Salim El Amin of Gary last week.
17: We'll go as far as we need to go, as long as it takes to ensure that we bring justice to these victims.
10: Chaos as people fired nearly 50 shots inside that Waffle House, killing Crystal Kennebrew and injuring 5 others. Prosecutors charged 3 men for the shooting. El Amin and Daryl Turner are now in custody while police are searching for a 3rd suspect. New this morning on MNC, NDOT is looking for workers to help keep northern Indiana highways clear this coming winter.
18: Seasonal hiring events are set for Tuesday, October 6th from 10 until 3 at NDOT facilities in LaPorte and Plymouth. The LaPorte event will be held at 315 Boyd Boulevard. The Plymouth event will take place at 2845 Jack Greenlee Drive. The jobs pay $21 an hour and run from early November through March. Eligible workers can also receive sign-on and retention bonuses. A valid commercial driver's license is required. Interviews will be conducted on-site and no registration is necessary. Victor Garcia, MNC News.
10: And it turns out more students in the state of Michigan are taking advanced placement tests and scoring well enough to earn college credit.
19: That's according to the College Board and Michigan Department of Education. Numbers at Michigan.gov show that there were nearly 70,000 students who took at least one AP exam, an increase of 6% from the year before. About 53,000 students earned a 3 on the scale of 1 through 5 on the tests. The department notes that even with record improvements, there is still room for further growth in access to AP for high schoolers in Michigan. All students have access through Michigan Virtual, but only about 52% of Michigan high schools offer AP classes. Tommy Lee, MNC News.
10: 736.
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10: Slow moving traffic right now on Lincoln Way from Bittersweet to Cedar Road, and that's in both directions of travel, and traffic is crawling in both those directions right now, so a few extra minutes will be needed to get yourself through that. That is, again, just south of the Martin Supermarket off of Bittersweet Road. And then in the downtown area, here comes our rush hour. In South Bend, Sample Street slow go at Main, Michigan, also at Fellows. Michigan Street slow from Sample on the way north to Western Avenue and in front of the Century Center, where the LaSalle Avenue corridor is now filling in. Starting to see congestion up and down the hill on Eddy Street, but no huge backups just yet. Ironwood Drive still looking okay. A lot of stop and go, but traffic mainly okay throughout the city right now. And checking out Elkhart County Road, starting in Elkhart. We're busy on Appanee Street, California Road, all the way south of Lexington, and then once again between Indiana and Lusher Avenue. South of the bypass, State Road 19 is fine. Getting down to Wakarusa or Napanee, just a little bit of school traffic in front of Northwood High School. In Goshen, we're busy at Pike and 3rd. Otherwise, traffic to and from Goshen High School's looking okay. We have slowing on State Road 15 in a couple of spots. on the north side of Goshen, right at County Road 20. That's near Jefferson Elementary School. Also at State Road 15 at the big truck stop there. And then 15 also slow and no-go, really, in Bristol because Division Street is shut down from Kesko Drive up to Vestula. Anything in your path? 574-2595-953. 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When it happens, hire Hensley.
4: Now, from the Glass Doctor of Indiana Weather Center, here's your Storm Alert weather forecast.
20: Mostly sunny skies today, light winds, and we'll get up to only around 63 later this afternoon. As we head into overnight tonight, we will see mostly clear skies and a cool night. We'll drop down into the upper 30s, some patchy frost possible in some outlying areas. And then for Tuesday afternoon, we're back to sunshine, high temperatures up at 68. We'll hit 70 on Wednesday. I'm Chief Meteorologist Carrie Pujol.
10: And right now, clear skies, chilly out. Grab a jacket on your way out the door if you don't like the coolness. We have just 46 degrees here at MNC. 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Coming up in 2 minutes on Michiana Mornings, a California tech executive has been busted, suspected of selling American AI tech to the Chinese. 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
21: 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As clerk, I follow the decisions of the election board and the court. Since I'm on the ballot this year, I recused myself from the election board. Fair and impartial. And because of my diligence to following rules, it led to the perfect score in the post-election audit. Vote Rolfus on November 3rd.
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10: Another alleged attack plot coming out of the UK, this time targeting the Jewish community.
0: Two Iranian men facing charges over an alleged plot to bomb a Jewish community in Manchester, England in September. They appeared in court Saturday. Officials say the men were in contact with a third party who may be in Iran. Both men are being held until another court hearing later this month. This comes just 8 days after six men were arrested in a separate incident involving an apparent plot targeting a UK airbase used by U.S. forces.
10: As Fox's Marianne Rafferty, authorities believe the alleged plot on RAF Fairlord may be linked to the Iranians, though they deny any involvement.
22: And a California tech executive has been arrested for allegedly selling more than $300 million in American AI technology to China.
5: 38-year-old tech executive was arrested. He's accused of selling sensitive American-made AI technology to China. Greg Louis is an American citizen. He was surrounded by federal agents yesterday in San Gabriel. The bust happened outside of his own tech company called EarthMade. Agents searched Louis' white Cybertruck and then later his home as well. Now, the indictment alleges Louis and co-conspirators would buy American-made servers and chips, then send that tech to Singapore in Malaysia.
22: That's Fox's Matt Finn reporting. It would be SI technology now, but Louis is facing federal charges of conspiracy to violate the Export Control Reform Act, smuggling and money laundering. He could face up to 50 years in prison if convicted.
10: And the U.S. Postal Service's holiday shipping price increases are taking effect this week.
6: The U.S. Postal Service says the temporary holiday shipping price hikes will affect Priority Mail, Priority Mail Express, Ground Advantage, and Parcel Select shipments, noting most customers will experience single-digit to low double-digit percentage increases, with the steepest impacts likely relating to heavier packages traveling farther distances during the busy season. The rate changes will remain in place until January 17th. The agency says the short-term increases are intended to offset higher handling and operational costs during peak shipping demand. Kristen Goodwin, Fox News.
22: So last night, right before I went to sleep, probably around 9:30, quarter to 10, I decided I needed to order cat food and eye makeup and something else. So I do, and it gave me an option of between 4 and 8 a.m. this morning or 7 and 11. And I was like, I don't know. Do I need anything that do I want anybody coming to my house at 4 o'clock?
10: 4 a.m. But they do make deliveries then.

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7: 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Two kids were injured after being shot at Warren Central High School in Indianapolis Friday night. Officers found a boy and a girl who had been shot. They were both taken to a hospital in stable condition. Indy police said the shots were fired sometime after the football came between Warren Central and Lawrence North. So far, no word about any arrests.
8: And a fugitive wanted for 4 years in two states apparently came prepared for a possibility if cops ever caught him. That is getting out of the handcuffs.
9: Deputies in Hillsborough County, Florida, say 42-year-old Jonathan Terry was wanted in Kentucky and Indiana when they tracked him down hiding beneath a shed overhang. Authorities say as deputies moved in, Terry tossed a pair of brass knuckles under a vehicle. But the bigger surprise came after he was in custody. Deputies say they found a handcuff key taped inside his underwear. Florida law actually makes possessing a concealed handcuff key a crime, and Terry is now charged with that, along with being a felon carrying a concealed weapon. He was booked into jail, where this time he doesn't have the key. Matt Murphy, Fox News.
8: Is that a key in your underwear, or are you just happy to see it?
7: Good
8: see
7: heavens.
8: I had to say it because everyone's thinking it. So I had to be the one to say it.
10: I wasn't thinking it, but now I am.
8: 7:54, and time to check out Impress Jewelry Creations, creating beautiful pieces for the moments that'll last a lifetime.
7: And The Daily with Brittany Bailey is brought to you by Sweetamine, the glycine miracle, and the science of living long and free from inflammation.

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5: In South Bend, families are asking, how much is enough? 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
6: I'm Abby Doyle. 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
0: 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On Friday, we asked, should immigration detainees be guaranteed a bond hearing while their deportation cases are pending? And here are the results. No surprise out of this audience, 92% of respondents said, no, they should not be guaranteed a bond hearing. They shouldn't even be in the country.
1: Right. And if you're not here legally, why would you get
0: the rights
1: of a bond, to a legal system?
0: Exactly. 8% said yes. So that's from Friday's question.
1: Okay. And here's today's question. When is the last time you actually checked to make sure that your voter registration was correct and up to date? Me? Not for probably 10, 15 years, and I need to do it by tonight because I have to do early voting. I don't know how I'm registered. I think I'm registered as an independent.
0: Yeah. So, and for me, I don't even remember when the last time I checked my voter registration is, but the people who are most at risk for falling out of line would be people whose names changed. So if you got married, that kind of thing, check your voter registration. If you moved, you know, if you changed addresses, so like your mom may want to check her voter registration, Laura, because your mom recently moved.
1: And I moved.
0: And
1: since
0: then,
1: Yeah.
0: And then if you haven't voted in the last two elections, you better check to make sure you're still on the list.
1: Yeah.
0: Of approved voters.
1: So it's not like New York where you can show up with no ID and just vote.
0: Yeah. And you can go to the Secretary of State's website. They have instructions there on how to check your voter registration. So.
1: Okay. Now, our poll is always brought to you by Rick's Auto Body. You can watch for deer all season, but unfortunately, they don't watch for you. Mm-hmm. If your car takes a hit, get a second opinion at Rick's Auto Body.
0: All right. People are weighing in about this Olivia Dean thing.
1: Okay.
0: She's being sued by the publisher who owns Bill Withers' music. And Laura says there are also similarities to the Beatles in my life with her latest song. This listener says, definitely matches the Bill Weathers really closely. The Beatles just a little bit for me. Another listener says, let's see. I don't know who should sue who, but now I want to listen to the Beatles all day. Thank you for that. Great show as always.
1: Thank you.
0: And then, and then another listener says, sick Nick Shirley, the fraud investigator on her.
1: Oh, yeah. Well, there you go. And now, listen, this is not new. This has happened before, and yeah. I'm trying to think of all the artists. But the one that first came to my mind is a Brazilian song that no one here except for me is probably going to know. It was very famous in Brazil. It was by an artist of the name Jorge Ben.
0: Ah.
1: And Jorge Ben had this big hit called Taj Mahal.
0: Uh-huh.
1: Rod Stewart came out with a song while I was living in Brazil, If You Think I'm Sexy, and then, you know,
0: yeah.
1: That song.
0: Oh, yeah, 77.
1: And I know that Rod Stewart spent a lot of time in Brazil. How do I know? Because I met him at the Copacabana Palace when I was out by the pool having a planter's punch. There he came.
0: There's
1: with
0: other
1: his
0: stories
1: band.
0: Involved in this, but we're not going to hear him today on the air.
1: Yeah, this is in the 70s or maybe like 81 or
0: the
1: something.
0: The wild 70s.
1: Yes. And so there we were. There's Rod Stewart. And every time a pretty girl walked by, which in Rio de Janeiro is always.
0: Yeah.
1: He would stand up. So I was like, well, heck, I'm getting in on this. I'm sitting with my boyfriend and my sister. And I'm like, I'm going over there. And they're like, don't you dare go over there. Up I get. I walk by him. I can't remember. I don't think he stood for me. But I said, aren't you going to stand for me, too? And he goes, oh, yes.
0: I'm an alternate cheerleader.
1: Yes. So he stood up and then I just said hello and I'm American and blah, blah, blah.
0: Can you play a clip of that song?
1: Yes. So, yeah, well, I just wanted to give my background with it. And then that same day that I saw him by the pool, my sister and my boyfriend and I walk into a restaurant and he's in there. And he probably thought we were stalking him. So they were embarrassed.
0: Gosh.
1: All right. So this is the song Taj Mahal by Jorge Ben.
0: Okay.

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4: All right, can I change directions here? Next hour, I'm going to tell you everything you need to know about France. I don't know if anybody did the homework that I said to do. Dismiss all the lesbian stuff and watch Lioness and binge it this weekend. So you're ready for this week, because that Lioness, this particular season three, is the most accurate telling in a fictional way of what is happening in our world. And I'm going to lay a little bit of that out by explaining what's happening in France. And then on Thursday, we are showing you and going in a special on glenbeck.com/torch that you do not want to miss Thursday at 8 p.m. It will show you the entire map of the DSA machine that's global, how it's funding. You're not going to believe it's legal, but it is. But let me change subjects here. Let me tell you about something that happened to a family.

0: a budget your grandchildren don't have to riot over. Know what your kids are being taught to protest and about fire. Get them out of the schools that are teaching them things that lead to this. Have zero tolerance. This is an infection. When a guy on your side, me or anybody else, calls everybody he dislikes either a fascist or a Marxist, make him prove it, because the words have to mean something when we need them, and we're about to need them. A country that won't pay its bills eventually pays with its freedom. This time there is no lifeguard coming. This is a dress rehearsal. In the end, it comes to us. There will be no one that can save us. Learn to swim. More in a minute. Your house is full of things that became obsolete while you were living in it. The television got flat. The telephone lost its cord. The thermostat started thinking for itself. Trouble. Even the doorbell has a camera now who knows who's stealing your Amazon packages. I mean, it's pretty sweet. Meanwhile, what are you sleeping on? Because the mattresses have changed as well. Ghostbed has spent years developing mattresses using modern materials and different combinations of support, comfort, cooling technology, including their signature gel memory foam and this aerated latex. You can choose the mattress that actually fits how you sleep. And they make them here in America. That's the part sometimes people miss. A mattress isn't just a big rectangle full of stuff that's soft. There's actually engineering going inside of these things now. 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
1: I'm Ryan Martin on Hoosier Ag Today with Midday. Market and weather analysis brought to you by Louis Dreyfus in Claypool. Currently paying a 20 cent negative basis versus the November futures for soybeans delivered through the fall. Call with questions 574-566-2113. Slightly green on the screen for most commodities today, actually slightly on corn. We're double digits higher on beans and close to that in the wheat contracts. Let's look at bean oil first. We don't do that very often, but bean oil triple digits higher right now as there's word that EPA might be pulling forward their expanded RVO requirement for 2027 due to reallocated SREs back in the month of August. So that's got the oil markets nicely positive here. Over the weekend, there was a runoff election down in the Brazil area, which is being seen as potentially friendly to the commodity complex. Saudi Arabia securing world wheat, not U.S., though. I'm Ryan Martin.
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2: Jason, if you had one thing, somebody's just tuning in and you say, there's going to be a lot of stories coming your way. 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

0: Hi, I'm Amy Rolfus, your county clerk. Experience matters, especially when it comes to filing paperwork. As clerk, I follow the decisions of the election board and the court. Since I'm on the ballot this year, I recused myself from the election board. Fair and impartial. And because of my diligence to following rules, it led to the perfect score in the post-election audit. Vote Rolfus on November 3rd.
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8: 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Welcome to the Clay and Buck family, Red, White, and K-Blue. I don't know the official number now, Buck, but we're getting close to 600. Total affiliates nationwide, which I believe when Rush passed, he was at 700. So we have almost got all of the affiliates back that that Rush had. We started June of 21, so a little bit over 5 years. So thanks to all the different stations that continue to roll back into a part of this community. You want to talk some of this Cornell allegation stuff more, Buck, because there's a big piece in the Wall Street Journal where they basically are going after Letitia James for that Facebook post, saying that she is not able to actually conduct this investigation. And all of the details continue to come out. And I just look at it even more and more and say, the prosecutor who investigated this case, I think he got it completely right. There's no way to bring charges and be honest and forthright in terms of doing
9: I go even further than that, Clay, in the sense that there's no way to bring charges because no crime was committed.
8: Yes.
9: There was no crime committed. It's not that, oh, we think a crime was a crime occurred, and if only we had more evidence. No, I don't think a crime occurred based on what I've seen.
8: I'm with you. We'll talk about that and more when we come back. I've got a Monday Night Football pick for all of you. Falcons Saints, the over. That is going on tonight. I think we're going to get a shootout in that Falcons Saints game tonight. Big rivalry between Atlanta and New Orleans. Take the over. You can get hooked up $100 in bonus bets when you bet $5. if you go to hardrock.bet/clay, that is hardrock.bet/clay. You can play in Arizona, Colorado, Florida, Illinois, Indiana, Michigan, New Jersey, Ohio, Tennessee, Virginia. The only place you can play in the state of Florida is with Hard Rock Bet. If you love sports like I do, hardrock.bet/clay. The Saints and the Falcons over is the play tonight.
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12: I'm Tommy Lee, and among our top stories, the judges ruled that information about a slain man may be excluded from the trial of Michael Hawkins Jr.
13: The Goshen News says Hawkins is accused of killing 50-year-old Anthony Knoll along the St. Joseph River in July. Prosecutors say Knoll's gang affiliation was discovered during his autopsy, but both sides agree it is not connected to the case. Hawkins' trial is set for October 19th.
14: News. I'm Gianna Gelosi. AI company leaders appearing in New York City today for a city council hearing about the dangers of the technology.
15: With OpenAI, Google, and Meta, they'll be represented by policy directors. Anthropic is sending the head of their red team. Think of that as the person that tests the vulnerabilities of their models. SpaceX was asked to come. They refused. They have now been subpoenaed.
14: As Fox's Madison Allworth, President Trump announced a new super intelligence force, the U.S. monitoring a suspected fatal plague case in Russia.
16: A lab worker at a plague institute lab in Siberia has passed away from this mysterious illness, and Russian authorities have responded by contact tracing hundreds of people, quarantine a couple of dozen.
14: That is Fox's Jillian Turner reporting. 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
11: Now, from the Glass Doctor of Indiana Weather Center, here's your Storm Alert weather forecast.
17: Skies will be mostly sunny the rest of today with cooler highs in the lower 60s. For tonight, it'll be mostly clear and quite cool in spots as overnight lows will drop to 38. Mostly sunny and a little warmer for our Tuesday with a high of 68. And for Wednesday, remaining mostly sunny with a high of 70. Upper 60s return for Thursday with sunshine. I'm WSBT 22 meteorologist Abby Wepler.
18: Right now, it's 60 degrees.
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6: Welcome back in here to Clay and Buck. So, we will continue following that Cornell 7 case as it goes, because I think now, Clay, really the next phase is just, will there be charges? We've been through the, oh my gosh, we need to look at this again, and people saying it's so horrible and everything else. The real question is, will the prosecutor involved here decide, in this case, Tish James, that she is going to just do what the online, it's tough to, you know, Clay, one problem I have is coming up with a proper way to describe, like, what is the, who is the person by description that thinks that the Cornell 7 are all gang rapists, probably thinks, also, I would put out there, probably thinks that Lindsey Clancy wasn't criminally responsible for the heinous act she committed, probably thinks that Donald Trump is a giant threat to democracy, right? I mean, there's not, we call them the left, we have these broad terms, but somehow there is an ideological connective tissue between this incident and many others like it, and it brings in a whole bunch of different people who, I guess, just view the world through this lens. So I think we'll find out whether or not the charges are brought, and that's a big part of it. Jerry in Florida wants to talk about Tish James. Jerry.
7: Can you hear me?
6: Yeah, yes. You're on, buddy. You got a minute. Go for it.
7: Okay. These guys have no chance. They might as well sign themselves into the nearest state prison and avoid the Christmas rush, because Hochul, AOC, Bigfoot, Tish James, and all the Democrats in the entire media say they're guilty. They've already been tried. In public opinion, it's over. That's the way law is. There is no real law in New York City. They do whatever they want. I mean, just look at the E. Jean Carroll case. They even changed the statute of limitations just so they could get money out of Trump. I don't know, what does he have to give her, like $1 billion? $1 million now. So yeah, it's over. They might as well, like I said, just go to prison themselves.
6: So Jerry, we share, Clay, you could take this one. We share a lot of your sentiments. Some of it, I think you're going a little bit. It's New York State.
8: Well, the boys' benefit is the jury that they would get in the Cornell area is not the jury that you would get in New York City. Here's the problem as I see it, Buck. This is not a complicated case that requires a lot of investigation. There's over 1,000 pages of investigatory materials that have already been put together. We all know exactly what happened. We know what everybody said. We've seen the text messages. We've seen the interviews. We've seen the transcripts. They're going to bring a charge because they believe that these women, this woman is a victim because, to connect all this, women are victims. Women are victims in Democrat left-wing mindset, and so they can't be consenting adults. It conflicts with their overall worldview.
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10: I'm Tommy Lee, and among our top stories, the Mishawaka police arrested a 56-year-old Texas man after he barricaded himself inside a hotel room. Officers were called Saturday evening to the Country Inn and Suites on West University Drive after reports that he was aggressive toward a clerk and made inappropriate comments to a young girl. Police say he barricaded himself when officers tried to remove him, and after more than an hour, officers used chemical agents and a taser to take him into custody.
11: News, I'm Roxanne Evans. The president and vice president hit the campaign trail. Trump heads to Nebraska, Vance to Alaska for Senator Dan Sullivan. Earlier, he spoke about Democrat challenger Mary Pottola.
12: Alaska voters don't judge Mary by what she's saying in the final 6 weeks of a Senate campaign. You got to judge her by what she actually did.
11: The Department of HHS updated rules to make health care pricing clearer. Dr. Mehmet Oz, administrator of the Centers for Medicare and Medicaid Services, said this is a warning.
13: This rule is going to make it a lot easier to find and verify who's cutting corners. I'm guaranteeing you we will find you. And when we find you, we will find you, because this is not something that any of us can tolerate anymore.
11: Well, Democrats accuse the administration of raising health care costs by pushing millions off Medicare and letting the ACA subsidies expire. 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
14: Skies will be mostly sunny the rest of today with cooler highs in the lower 60s. For tonight, it'll be mostly clear and quite cool in spots as overnight lows will drop to 38. Mostly sunny and a little warmer for our Tuesday with a high of 68. And for Wednesday, remaining mostly sunny with a high of 70. Upper 60s return for Thursday with sunshine. I'm WSBT 22 meteorologist Abby Wepler.
15: Right now, it's 61 degrees.
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0: Good afternoon. Hope you had a good weekend. Welcome to The Burning Truth. I'm your host, Casey Hendrickson. Don't forget, live stream is up and running on Rumble. Go to rumble.com/Casey, the host. Join chat. And you can also send me a text message, 866-71-TRUTH. We've kind of come to determination that I can't just do that on Fridays anymore. There's too many of you sending messages. And oftentimes, not for a lack of my offering set instructions, but oftentimes, after a couple of days, I don't know what the heck you're talking about. So it's probably best if I just kind of go over them at least a little bit every single day. That way we're kind of current. And then we don't run into a problem like we typically have on Fridays where, all the text messages are just overwhelming. So 866-71-TRUTH is the number if you'd like to send me one. All right, President Trump has sent the third aircraft carrier to the Middle East. It's got about 10,000 more troops. He is, of course, weighing his options after the midterm. This is something that has not been denied at all. He believes that there will be a resolution after the midterm. Of course, his position, whether you believe it or not, his position is that Iran is holding out. And after the midterm, Iran is going to figure out pretty quick that the stuff that they believe is going to happen wouldn't happen anyway. Therefore, they should probably negotiate. So whether or not that happens or not, that's just kind of publicly what he's stated. He believes their thoughts are. Iran's oil minister has resigned. Iran's oil minister has abruptly stepped down as Tehran's vital energy sector faces mounting pressure from the seven-month war with the United States, continued disruption to crude exports. What is his name? Mohsin Paknejad resigned, and his resignation was accepted by the president, with the head of Iran's state oil company immediately tapped to take over on an acting basis. That kind of sucks. I mean, he's alive at least. He's not been executed yet. Might happen. Who knows? He resigned for what Iranian officials described as personal reasons. He had served as oil minister since August of 2024. Communications deputy in the president's office said that this guy had actually submitted his resignation a long time ago. They just finally got around to doing it. Have you noticed that there's not even a talk of the new Ayatollah anymore? Like, Iran's just like, this is our president. So I think we know the resolution to all of that situation, but it's not official. Hamid Bovard, chief executive of the state-owned National Iranian Oil Company, was appointed as the acting oil minister. And he still doesn't really have any options. So yeah, things kind of suck in Iran right now. But I know it's you don't like paying $3.50 for gas. I get it. Iran's in a way worse situation. Of course, those of you outside of Indiana, you're paying a lot more than that. You're paying about 60 some odd cents more than we are. In another win for the president, State Department spokesman Tommy Pigott announced in a post on X that the administration has been working to identify and revoke visas held by non-citizens who were found to have committed crimes, supported terrorism, or defrauded Americans. On September 28th, Pigott said that the department imposed visa restrictions on 27 officials from Bolivia, Colombia, Ecuador, and Peru over allegations of corruption and ties to drug trafficking activities. Blew up some more drug boats over the weekend, by the way. It's good video. Like, you should go check it out. It's pretty interesting. I don't want to say that. I was going to say something, but I'm not going to. The officials included Bolivia's attorney general, whom the department accused of soliciting and accepting bribes to enable drug trafficking and helping violent criminals evade punishment. No, not from Bolivia. That would never happen. The restrictions also applied to those people's family members. This is a durable mechanism that allows the United States to act quickly in coordination with our partners as evidence develops, spokesman said. The Trump administration has intensified enforcement against illegal immigration and tightening the country's vetting process and procedures for foreign nationals seeking to enter the United States. So, as a result, over 250,000 visas have been revoked during Trump's second term so far, nearly 2 years. Speaking of revoking, citizenship and or visas. Ilhan Omar. Ilhan Omar, Democrat in Minnesota, could theoretically face denaturalization if federal officials prove that she did commit immigration fraud. That was when she married her brother. Oh, I know. She says it's not her brother. It's just the exact same name. And looks exactly like him. And is him. But hey. The best part about this story is that she denies it. And all of the news media for a good couple of years were solidly in her back. Had her back, I should say. In her back. Sorry, thinking old Kamala Harris ramrod situation. They went ahead and they had her back, and they did everything they could. They published stories about it being fake and false. And, of course, the response to that is, what evidence do you have that this is not true? Because there's a lot of evidence, even if you say it's anecdotal, there's a lot of evidence that this is her brother. At a bare minimum, she married a dude with the exact same name as her brother. At a bare minimum. That's not in dispute. So at an absolute bare minimum, she married a guy with the same name who just so happens to look just like her brother too. But if you want to go with the whole, well, they all look alike argument, that's on you guys. But at a bare minimum, she married somebody with the same name. So is that her brother or not? And the news media was trying to tell you that, oh, it's a conspiracy theory. But every time they were challenged on it, the only evidence they had was Ilhan Omar said it wasn't true, which, oh no, the criminal said that they didn't break the law. And then you had a couple of outlets, most notably the Daily Mail, who has its own problems as a publication, don't get me wrong. But in an effort to clear her name, they did investigations on whether or not these allegations were true, fully expecting, according to the authors, fully expecting that they were going to debunk this myth, this vicious, racist, sexist myth about Ilhan Omar. And ultimately, when they published, they go, she has provided no evidence whatsoever that this is not her brother. And everything we found indicates it's her brother. So even the Daily Mail is like, we're not saying it's her brother. We're just saying that all of the evidence indicates that it is, in fact, her brother, and she has provided zero evidence, even to us, that it's not. But we're not saying it's her brother. Anytime you have the news media setting out to exonerate you, and even they go, she might have married her brother. That's a good day. I'm sorry. That's the funniest part of this whole thing. So we told you that she was under investigation. We told you that that got confirmed by Tom Homan. We told you that this is certainly something that is long overdue. I'm not definitively telling you it's true, but it's like totally true, right? Everybody understands this. Is there anybody out there who still buys that Ilhan Omar did not marry her brother? Now, if Ilhan Omar did not marry her brother, for those of you out there just still holding out hope that she did not marry her brother, I have to ask, why hasn't she provided a single shred of evidence that the guy named the exact same name as her brother is not her brother? Even when asked by friendly media outlets trying to cover for her. That's a little, dicey, don't you think? Now, the fun questions happen after that. Was it just immigration fraud or was it, you know, something else? Which, in her country, Somalia, extraordinarily common. Inbreeding, a big deal over there. Very common. Accepted. Promoted. It's a huge deal. It's one of the reasons that the average Somali has a 67 IQ. 6'7". So the investigation centers on longstanding allegations that Omar married her brother in order to obtain an immigration benefit. She's repeatedly denied the claims, but again, it's provided zero evidence that the claims are false, and friendly media can't find any evidence that they're false either. Michael Wilds, immigration attorney, former federal prosecutor, told Fox News Digital that investigators would need strong evidence showing that Omar knowingly entered into a fraudulent marriage for the purpose, the specific purpose of evading immigration law. So they're saying that that is a, that could be a tough case. I don't know if you knowingly marry your brother, or was it an arranged marriage and she didn't know until the day of the wedding? If you knowingly marry your brother, that seems to be strong evidence that this is probably about immigration fraud. In order to establish a successful marriage fraud case, the government would have to prove beyond a reasonable doubt that the defendant knowingly entered into a marriage with the primary purpose to evade immigration laws and get a benefit. So I guess the defense would be the primary purpose of marrying my brother was not to commit immigration fraud, but because I wanted to diddle my brother. That would be the primary defense, I guess. So he said, he stressed this, the lawyer did, that the immigration benefit would need to be the central purpose of the marriage. So the defense is literally, I really like my brother. That's the defense. Kind of like when Hillary Clinton got busted breaking the law and everything, and her defense was, listen, I'm stupid. That was her defense. For those of you who don't remember, that was literally Hillary Clinton's defense. I'm dumb. I don't know what I'm doing. I'm kind of brain dead. Remember that time I fell down and hit my head and stuff? Yeah, that like messed me up. So I didn't know what I was doing was wrong. I relied on my team to tell me that I was being stupid. Or, you know, insert R word, which is much more fun, but I'm not allowed to say. But that was her defense. Hillary Clinton's defense is, I'm literally stupid. And then James Comey's defense of Hillary Clinton is, she's really stupid. She's not even sophisticated enough to know that she's breaking the law here. Like, she's really dumb. Like, that's the defense. And she's not even the only Democrat to use it. I'm sure there's Republicans that probably use it too, but prominent Democrats, like, that is their defense. I am too stupid to know what I'm doing is wrong. I mean, it's a tactic. It is a tactic. So she could potentially use that defense as well. But I don't know. I'm hoping that she uses the whole, I wasn't trying to commit immigration fraud. I just really like my brother. We got more coming up. You're tuned in to The Burning Truth.
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0: And good afternoon. Thank you for tuning in to The Burning Truth. I'm your host, Casey Hendrickson. This is interesting. Marco Rubio gave some testimony, and that's led to the arrest of somebody. In fact, it's a former Republican representative, David Rivera. He was sentenced Friday to 10 years in federal prison for concealing a multi-multi-million-dollar lobbying campaign tied to Venezuela during Trump's first administration. Rivera, 61 years old, has been jailed since a jury convicted him back in May of conspiracy to commit money laundering and failing to register as a foreign agent. Oh, look at that. They do arrest people and convict them for failing to register as a foreign agent. Just they have to be Republican, apparently. U.S. District Judge Melissa Damian, hey, careful with that name there, handed down the sentence in Miami. The case centered on a $50 million consulting agreement involving Rivera and a U.S.-based affiliate of Venezuela's state oil company, PDVSA. That sounds like that virus the Russians are dealing with, Victor. PDVSA. You know, the plague that they now say got out of a lab in Wuhan, but in Russia. It's borscht soup. Prosecutors said that the arrangement was used to cover for lobbying efforts on behalf of the government of Maduro. So a Republican was working for Maduro. There's no dispute this money came from the Maduro regime, she said. The judge also said Rivera's conduct conflicted with the anti-communist image that he had cultivated throughout his political career. It's almost like people will be corrupted by money or something. The case provided a detailed look at an alleged foreign influence campaign aimed at shaping U.S. policy towards Venezuela. How'd that work? It didn't work out so great. Not under Trump, anyway. It didn't work out great. Secretary of State Marco Rubio, Representative Pete Sessions of Texas, and a prominent Washington lobbyist all testified during the trial. They said Rivera never disclosed the size or nature of his consulting arrangement. Rivera was originally charged in 2022. During the Biden administration, his attorneys have applied for a presidential pardon and say that they plan to appeal the conviction. Pardon on what ground? That's interesting. I was a Republican. Give me a pardon. You know, we snatched the guy that was paying your paycheck, right? Like, we snatched him up in the middle of the night. He's still facing a separate foreign lobbying case in D.C. Judges not yet ruled on the government's request that Rivera forfeit $20 million in alleged criminal proceedings. So that's federal government wants $20 million back and he wants a pardon. I wonder if that's his leverage. Prosecutors said Rivera was recruited by then Venezuelan Foreign Minister Delcy Rodriguez, who is now Venezuela's acting president. Oh, look at that. So I wonder if he's going to try and leverage that relationship. How did she recruit him? I'm just asking questions, guys. I'm not making accusations. Just asking questions. The government alleged that Rivera and political consultant Esther Neufer worked to persuade the first Trump administration to normalize relations with Venezuela. Neufer was also convicted and received a five-year prison sentence. Prosecutors said that Rivera and Neufer tried to influence powerful Republicans while concealing who they were working for. Well, I mean, that's not an easy job. You know, they took the money, I get that, and then they try to convince Republicans that, listen, we should probably cozy up to the communists in Venezuela. That's a tough sell. Very tough sell. Now, we'll talk about that Russian plague that everybody is talking about. And here's the thing. I'm not going to tell you it's a COVID situation or anything like that, but this one has people concerned, so we'll tell you what's going on. And maybe don't take any vacations to the Wuhan wet market in Russia anytime soon. You'll probably be okay, but nonetheless, there is somebody dead. And they believe that the virus got out. And they are calling it a plague. So we get to dive into that. Isn't that some fun stuff? Don't forget, you can watch the live stream on Rumble. Go to rumble.com/Casey the host. And you can also send me a text message, 866-71-TRUTH. Got more coming up on The Burning Truth.
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10: In the MNC News Center, I'm Victor Garcia. 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The program will provide 24/7 monitoring at no cost to the schools.
11: Every Hoosier student deserves a safe place to learn. 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
10: The $1 million investment from the state aims to give every Indiana school a secure platform for reporting safety concerns. And for millions of Michiganders, making ends meet is getting tougher.
12: A new Georgetown report found nearly 68% of Michigan residents struggle to afford at least one basic need: food, housing, health care, or child care. More than a third are struggling with multiple needs. One Michigan resident says housing costs have become especially difficult for younger adults trying to buy a home. Tommy Lee, MNC News.
10: The report was from Georgetown Center on Poverty and Inequality.
13: Fox News, I'm Tom Graham. President Trump says he's sending a one-time payment to millions of Medicare recipients.
14: The president posted on Truth Social, quote, I am pleased to announce that my administration will immediately begin sending checks of nearly $100 to over 20 million wonderful seniors.
13: Fox Business Network's Ashley Webster. Student demonstrations continue to rage in France, many calling for more funding and improved classroom conditions.
15: Between 400 and 500 high schools across France were closed today. That's roughly one in eight. Student unions are calling for an even larger day of national demonstrations tomorrow. Demonstrations, they started off peacefully, but they definitely took a violent turn. Riot police clashing with students and teachers using tear gas while students used fireworks.
13: Fox's Stephanie Bennett. 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
10: Checking traffic and weather. In St. Joseph County, Sage Road is closed at the railroad tracks between Edison and US 20 for pipe removal and road reconstruction. In South Bend, the 600 and 700 blocks of East DuBail are closed, including the intersection at Marietta. Detour with High Street, East Indiana Avenue, and Rush. Also, South Bendix Drive is closed in the 300 block for water work. And a heads up that starting tomorrow, South Logan Street in Mishawaka will be closed to all traffic between Milburn and Delaware for emergency sewer repairs.
16: Now, from the Glass Doctor of Indiana Weather Center, here's your Storm Alert weather forecast.
17: Skies will be mostly sunny the rest of today with cooler highs in the lower 60s. For tonight, it'll be mostly clear and quite cool in spots as overnight lows will drop to 38. Mostly sunny and a little warmer for our Tuesday with a high of 68. And for Wednesday, remaining mostly sunny with a high of 70. Upper 60s return for Thursday with sunshine. I'm WSBT 22 meteorologist Abby Wepler.
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5: And good afternoon. Thank you for tuning in to The Burning Truth. I am your host, Casey Hendrickson. Excuse me. We got some interesting things coming up in the 4 o'clock hour. So I was going to have the, we'll talk about the story, but I was going to have the Republican staffer who was fired by the Republican Party for doing the OK symbol. I was going to have him on the show today. And he messaged me over the weekend and said, hey, there's been a development in my story. And so I'm going to request that I come on later in the week and kind of update everybody on what's going on. So I said, not a problem. Certainly understand that. And we'll wait and see exactly what transpires with that. I've been talking with the live chat crowd on Rumble. And again, we're live streaming on Rumble right now, rumble.com/Casey the host. We're also taking text messages for later in the show, 866-71-TRUTH. So Brandon Herrera, I'm a big fan of Brandon's, have been for many, many years, AKA Jesus. He is running for Congress in Texas, and he's running against a really, really awful lady. And Brandon Herrera is just a good dude, famous for being a gun tuber on YouTube. And he was somebody that I had pushed to be the director of the ATF, actually got the transition team for Trump to actually look at it. And I'm told that they actually did look at it and take it seriously, but he is dealing with an extra special sauce of stupid there. He's likely going to win this thing. It's a very red district, and you don't really need to be a moderate Republican to hold it. The guy that was there before, I hated him. I told you that. Despicable human being. He's gone. We don't have to worry about it anymore. Brandon Herrera, decidedly more conservative. Certainly more pro-gun, is going to be, I think, a much better representative for the district in Texas and much better representative overall in Congress. But we wait to see. Part of the smears from his former Republican opponent and the Democrats are that Brandon Herrera is somehow fascist. And of course, he's not. But he makes all these parody videos and things like that on YouTube because he's an entertainer. And that's what he's been doing for years. He's a firearms expert. And so they make these mini movies and that sort of stuff. The dude literally held up a copy

0: And good afternoon. Thank you for tuning in to The Burning Truth. I'm your host, Casey Hendrickson. Happy Monday. Just kidding. Mondays suck. But welcome to the program anyway. We're also live streaming on Rumble. Go to rumble.com/Casey the host. Watch the live stream there. Hang out with us in live chat. And you can send a text message to 866-71-TRUTH. 866-71-TRUTH. And we'll get to that stuff here in just a little bit. 4 o'clock hour, we try to do stuff with Indiana and local focus, if we can. So the right to bail. The amendment asks voters to rewrite pretrial detention rules. So the right to bail thing was passed, I think it was passed in 2023 and then in 2026, right? Believe so. I know it's in the article somewhere. I'm just trying to draw from memory here, but probably shouldn't. So it's a proposed constitutional amendment. Yes, 2023, 2026. It would let judges deny bail when the state proves by clear and convincing evidence that no release conditions can reasonably protect public safety. Defendants keep the right to an attorney, a hearing, and an appeal. There's a companion law that directs courts to weigh criminal history, the offense itself, community ties, employment, potential dangers. Indiana Criminal Justice Institute reported that 7% of defendants released statewide were rearrested on a new charge while awaiting trial last year. A second ballot question would let city and town court judges live in bordering, would let city and town court judges live in bordering counties. So, if you go to the Indiana Capitol Chronicle here, defendants are guaranteed the right to bail under Indiana Constitution, except in cases of murder or treason. Even when a judge believes the defendant may reoffend while awaiting trial. Now, it's always amazing to me how in cases like that, the judge will be like, we have to abide by the law. There's nothing we can do. Yet every other case, the judge is like, yeah, screw the law. I'll do my own thing. Hoosiers will vote this fall on a proposed constitutional amendment, years in the making, to rewrite these rules so judges could deny bail to any defendant if the state proves they cannot be safely released. And again, the state has to prove that. Okay? So you've got that 7% that reoffend while waiting trial. Supporters say the amendment is needed to detain defendants who repeatedly commit violent crimes while on bail, while critics worry it jeopardizes due process rights for defendants who may spend months in jail without a conviction. I don't know how that messes up due process rights, considering you've already gone through due process to, you know, be charged and then go on trials. I don't really know how that messes up your due process. Kind of funny that we're sitting here making an argument, right, that it's unfair for somebody to sit behind bars for months without a conviction. That's not fair. Unless, of course, you happen to meander into the Capitol on January 6th, not hurt anybody, not destroy anything, just happen to walk around, take pictures and whatnot. Then, you know, screw you. Two successive general assemblies approved the proposed amendment in 2023-2026. Now it goes to the people on your November 3rd ballot. Some of you have said you already mailed that thing off. So the amendment would preserve the right to bail for all offenses other than murder or treason, unless the defendant poses a substantial risk to any other person or the community. It's also an interesting thing that you're making the case that this violates due process rights for defendants without a conviction, but we already have a carve-out for two offenses anyway. So I guess those aren't violations of due process. You're not really making a case here. Not doing a very good job of it anyway. Those offenses would not be eligible for bail if the proof is evident or the presumption strong of their guilt. The state would then need to prove by clear and convincing evidence no other release conditions would reasonably protect public safety. We do have many cases that we've covered over the past several years in the state of Indiana where somebody gets out and they hurt somebody pretty bad. And a lot of those are sexual offenses, by the way. sexual offenses are not covered in the whole you don't get bail. Defendants are entitled to an attorney and a hearing if the state asks to deny them bail, as well as the right to appeal the court's decision. So they can still go through the normal process, which, again, if you're arguing it denies them due process, then how do they still have a right to an attorney, a hearing, and an appeal? So their due process has not been violated in the original charge. Their due process is not being violated if they're not up for bail because of treason or murder. And their due process is not going to be denied here because they still have the right to an attorney, a hearing, and an appeal on this particular decision. So the companion bill that was adopted earlier this year directs courts to consider the evidence against the defendant, the nature of the offense, did it involve drugs, alcohol, or an act of violence. Judges should consider the arrestee's character, health, family ties, employment, financial resources, community ties, criminal history, and potential danger to the public. Courts must also consider whether alternatives to pretrial detention are suitable. I would assume house arrest, something like that. Evidence produced at a bail hearing cannot be submitted at trial except in impeachment or perjury inquiries. The goal is to have the right people in custody for the right reason, for the right amount of time, said Vicki Becker. She's the Elkhart County prosecutor. It is not just checking boxes and putting a rubber stamp on things in order to forward different agendas. So each county right now sets its own bail schedule, and this helps guide judges to determine how much a defendant should pay in order to stay out of jail before they go to trial. Okay, that's how it is now. Marion County Superior Court, as an example, sets bail at $50,000 for serious felonies, though the defendant may pay far less through a licensed bail bondsman who pays the remaining balance as long as they attend their court hearings. Murder is not eligible for bail. Defendants charged with misdemeanor or nonviolent felonies like marijuana possession are typically released on their own recognizance or without bail anyway. Aggravating factors like possession of a deadly weapon. You have inflicting serious bodily injury, a history of felony convictions. All of those things might actually get you higher bail. Okay. The bail schedules are advisory, with some counties opting for much higher amounts. In Elkhart County, the schedule calls for $150,000 bail for level one felonies. Judges can order a defendant back to jail if they're arrested again or violate the terms of release. The purpose of bail right now is to make sure that people show up to court. That's Mike Cunningham, criminal defense attorney in Franklin, who opposes the proposed amendment. That's it. That's the purpose. Okay. Cunningham said the judges already have the discretion in order to order a defendant to wear an ankle monitor or not possess a firearm while on pretrial release, or set bail high enough to make sure the defendant appears for the court hearing. We're in a system that works, he said. Okay. So let me ask you this, and I guess technically I'm asking Mike Cunningham this, because if you're of that belief and you're like, okay, the system already works. Well, it works 93% of the time. 7% of the time, it does not work. Because the Indiana Criminal Justice Institute found 7% of defendants released on bail or their own recognizance statewide last year got rearrested and charged with a new offense while they were waiting for their trial. So there's at least a 7% failure rate. Now, maybe you think 93% is good enough. But if you're one of the 7% who are the victims of a crime, and you are the victim of a criminal who is out, who is awaiting trial for another crime, you go, wait a minute, I wouldn't be the victim if you just kept them behind bars until they went through their trial. Then, well, I could have been prevented as being a victim. So I don't like those odds at all. Rearrest rates vary by county, release conditions. The report found that 32% of the 399 defendants released on bail in Allen County last year were rearrested while awaiting trial. So if you're in Allen County right now, you're going, well, that's a lot worse than 7%. That's 32%.
1: So Fort Wayne is probably like, well, that's a large failure rate. Mr. Mike Cunningham, criminal defense attorney in Franklin, the system works. Not in Allen County, it doesn't. 24% of the 2,200 defendants released without bail were rearrested. That's crazy. That's not good. So, 32% of the defendants in Allen County who had bail reoffended. 24% of the defendants in Allen County who were released on their own recognizance were rearrested. I would say that that is a massive failure, wouldn't you? Now, Boone County is different. Boone County, the rate was only 4% for the defendants released on bail and 0.6% for those released on their own recognizance. Okay, I mean, fine. Now, 20% of those who were released on their own recognizance were rearrested within the year. But Dearborn County claimed the lowest rearrest rate is 0.3% with only 595 defendants released on bail. So it really depends on the county. So you've got Mr. Cunningham there. He's like, yeah, the system works. That's it. It does exactly what it wants to do. But if you're in Allen County, you're like a third of the defendants who got bail commit another crime and they're rearrested. And, you know, a quarter of all of them released on their own recognizance get rearrested. That is not very good data for Allen County. Other counties, which are really small, Boone County, 0.6, 4%, and then 0.6. Dearborn County, 0.3. Like, they're bringing that average down quite a bit. An analysis of Indiana Office of Court Services data reviewed by the ACLU of Indiana, which opposes the amendment because, of course, they do. By the way, we have one of the most silly ACLUs in the country, and that says a lot considering how silly the ACLU is. It found few of these defendants commit new violent crimes while awaiting trial. Who gives a damn if they're violent crimes or not? People don't want to be victimized. Well, they're not violent, though. So what? Who cares? Dude, I don't want to be a victim of a crime of somebody who's already awaiting trial for a crime. How about that? Still, Vicki Becker said prosecutors became increasingly concerned about bail reforms adopted in recent years, which she said were applied inconsistently across the state, with some counties not prioritizing public safety in those decisions. Yeah, no kidding. St. Joseph and apparently Allen County. One of the things that was really a catalyst in trying to push legislation through over the last few years to try to balance this out was the fact that so many individuals that were out on bond or that had pending cases were back out in the community without any accountability whatsoever and continuing to commit offenses against other people. And it just did not sit well with prosecutors who are much more focused on protecting public safety. Meanwhile, the ACLU is like, yeah, but not a lot of those were violent crimes. Yeah, I'm sure that people who are, you know, victimized in other ways feel much better about that. It's just bizarre. So you're voting on this if you haven't already. So choose wisely. More coming up. You're tuned into The Burning Truth.
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0: And good afternoon. Thank you for tuning in to The Burning Truth. I am your host, Casey Hendrickson. So this is an interesting admission that comes from Senator Mark Kelly. Now, Senator Mark Kelly is, he's not very good at hiding who he is as far as a politician is concerned. And this is a guy who's obviously an officer in the military, in the Navy. He's been an astronaut. He's not a dumb guy, but he's really not good. He's not good at political strategy. Like, not at all. And he's not very good at covering his backside. You know, this stupid Seditious Six video is a very, very dumb idea. So cue my audio, please. He recently went on with Circleback Psaki. And he's like, listen, we're going to lower prices in the United States. Okay, well, when anytime somebody says, how are you, we're going to lower prices, you have to ask them how. Like, what's the, how are you going to lower prices? Like, what is the plan there to lower prices? I want you to listen to what Mark Kelly says. This is his plan to lower the prices of everything in your life. Just listen to this.
1: Well, we're going to lower costs for the American people.
2: How?
1: We've got to win the House and or the Senate. Well, how will we do this? I have legislation with Chris Van Hollen. We've got to get Republicans on board. Raises taxes for people who make over $1 million a year in income. And it provides tax cuts for people, individuals and even couples up to who make up to about $160,000 a year. That's some relief.
0: Okay. And it's, I guess it's not Circleback Psaki. It's Face the Nation. My apology. Okay, it's a fair question. Be like, okay, you said you're going to lower costs, but how? Well, we're going to raise taxes. How does that lower anybody's cost? Well, there's going to be some tax cuts, too. Wait a minute. That'll provide some relief. He didn't say to provide a lie. It'll provide some relief. Okay, so in 2017, you opposed the Trump tax cuts. And then you just opposed extending those tax cuts. You opposed no tax on tips. You opposed the Trump accounts for kids. You opposed no tax on overtime. You opposed all of the things that went into effect that made last year's tax bill for the average American way lower than it was in 2024. You opposed that. Now you're going to try and play the hero. I have a bill that's going to raise taxes, but also like cut some taxes too, which would be a little bit of a relief. That's okay, how does that lower cost, dude? I mean, first of all, it's dumb. It's stupid. It doesn't make any sense. It's the same old tired, nonsensical way of thinking. You're going to raise taxes on people who make more than $1 million a year. Okay. Now, here's the thing, folks. And listen, the average person who gets their paycheck from their employer is not wise to how this works. I know that this is a more educated audience than most, and some of you understand this. How are you going to raise their taxes? Because it's not income. So what are you going to do? How are you going to do that? See, they love this line. Hillary Clinton ran with this. We had accountants on the show that analyzed her tax bill. We didn't just read the analysis that came out of all of these think tanks and everything else. But we actually had professional accountants on the show to analyze how this works. And not all accountants are created equal. Hillary Clinton campaigned on her tax bill, which would raise taxes on the wealthy. The problem is this. It had a brand new carve out that would allow wealthy people to hide their money better. a carve-out that directly benefited her family hiding more of their money from the tax code now. So in theory, you raise the income taxes, but you give them a loophole. There's always a loophole. You all have loopholes right now, some of which you use, some of which you do not. But you all have loopholes. Every single one of you has a loophole to pay less taxes. Most people don't bother to either hire somebody who knows how to do it for them or learn how to do it for themselves. Most people just don't bother with that. But you have them. So this guy has opposed all of the tax reductions for you, the average person, that has come out of any of Trump's terms. He's opposed every single one of them. And now he's telling you that, yeah, I'm going to go ahead and I'm going to raise taxes on some, but I'll lower it a little bit for some people, but it's not going to be a whole bunch of relief. Why is their answer always to raise taxes? And again, just trying to math here, using the common sense. How does that bring your costs down? How does it bring your day-to-day costs down by raising taxes? How? How does it do that? Is his point that I'm going to cut like a couple of bucks here and there out of your taxes, but he opposed lowering your taxes. He opposed not taxing your tips. He opposed not taxing your overtime. So what exactly is it that Mark Kelly wants to do here? That's not exactly confidence-inspiring, is it? It's not great. So it's October, which means the midterm elections are coming up. Of course, they're next month, less than a month away. Democrats are running for office, mostly have the same campaign strategy. Trump is bad. I mean, it's literally the memo that they have out on all of their signs. Had enough? Had enough of what? Had enough of what? Is your argument, have you had enough of what the gas being a little bit higher than it was, but not as expensive as it was for a good chunk of Biden's term? You know that the days that oil has been above $100 a barrel under Trump is a fraction of what it was under Obama and Biden, right? It's a fraction of it. There's a refining problem. That happens when Ukraine blows up like six refineries. Like it's kind of going to be a problem. What else? Tired of what? People who are here illegally going home? The average American making more money last year? The record low poverty rate last year? The record low poverty rate for Black Americans last year in Trump's first year in office? Like, we tired of that? Are we tired of record low murder rates? Are we tired of record low crime? Numbers we haven't seen in 60 and 70 years in some cases? Are we tired that D.C. has been cleaned up? Like, tired of what? Oh, Iran. Okay, so a low-intensity conflict where ground troops largely aren't involved? Okay, there's only one president we've had in recent memory who didn't have one of those conflicts, and that was Trump's first term. So I don't know what, I don't even know what you're talking about. Officially pulled out of Iraq? Did it quietly, by the way? That happened last week? So what's, tired of what? Senate Minority Leader Chuck Schumer made it more clear than ever that the Democrat plan to, quote, fix the things they claim are broken involve repeating Trump's name over and over again. Democrats want to run on affordability but have zero plans to address the costs. So they're making the affordability bit, which is, by the way, how they lost. I'm not lost on that, folks. If you're Republicans, you come out and like, listen, things are really expensive. Like, we've got to get things down, and it's been bad. Like, I get it. There's been some relief there, but not enough for people. That's fair. That is fair for people to look at. And I think the messaging from the administration has not been great. But let's not forget, folks, as of May of 2024, inflation under Biden was up over 20.1%. Home prices were up over 35%. Mortgage rates were up 148%. Gas prices were up 46%. Food prices were up almost 22%. You're not looking at that number now, not even remotely. And they pretended, including Senator Mark Kelly, they pretended none of that was real. It was all make-believe. So now they're back to the old playbook. We're going to raise taxes on millionaires, and that means that everything that you go and buy at the store is magically going to be cheaper. How? Again, how? We're going to stop the conflict in Iran. Okay, let's say you do that. Great. The problem isn't oil. We're swimming in oil right now. Swimming in it, especially with the supply that we're getting from Venezuela. The United States has massive quantities of oil. There is no shortage of barrels of oil on the market. The issue is refining. So how would you fix the issue with refining, Democrats? Are you going to magically erase the past 60 years you've had of refusing to develop refining in this country because of global warming? Because Trump's already put a new refinery up. Well, I mean, he's working on it, approved it. Going to take a while to get it online, but it's there. So what do you... It's the same old nonsense. Take a deep breath and look at this stuff and actually answer it to yourself. When a sitting U.S. senator says, we're going to lower prices for everybody, and he is asked how, his first words were to raise taxes. That was his first words, to raise taxes. And then his second words were a little bit of a tax cut that'll help a little. How does that bring prices down? If you give people a little bit of a tax cut, but prices continue to soar, that tax cut doesn't help, does it? So exactly, what are we talking about here? No specifics, no plan. More coming up. You're tuned into The Burning Truth.
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0: Now, scumbag Jack Smith is back in the news, too. Did you see that nerd wearing a No King shirt at that rally after he had given a hearing where he's like, I'm not partisan at all. Doesn't your wife, like, isn't she, like, super liberal? It has nothing to do with my work. I don't know. Kind of does. Catherine Herridge, newly declassified FBI probe. Oh. Those darn newly declassified memos. Well, not just memos, but... So, the FBI investigative tool known as a pen register has been used to target phone calls of then-campaign manager Susie Wiles. Yeah, that's not great. So you're using these tools to go after Susie Wiles. Of course, is a part of Trump's team. It's not great. Allegedly, tracked 24 defense attorneys, 5 journalists, Melania, political advisors, including the FBI director, Kash Patel. This is what Jack Smith was doing. Administration official characterized as intrusive tactics by special counsel Jack Smith's team. The probe laid groundwork for classified records case against Donald Trump. So the Penn Register Trap and Trace, or PRTT, surveillance tool collects non-content routing data, phone numbers dialed or received, call times and duration. Catherine Herridge says there's two scenarios. It's used for criminal and national security investigations. Lower standard than probable cause warrants. So again, based on nothing, right? There's no actual credible threat of any of this from Trump. So there's no justification for using it. There are potential violations with using this tool. First, freedom of speech, Fourth Amendment, unreasonable search and seizure. She writes a note on there saying that the former senior FBI agent says that it looks like a classic FBI tickle the wire operation. After FBI agents contact Wiles, the Bureau tracks phone calls to identify who she immediately contacts. On April 10, 2023, FBI Washington field office reviewed Wiles' telephonic activity to determine contacts of interest on the date of her FBI interview, according to these declassified records. Oh, my. Now, there's more to this. Catherine Herridge continues. Then FBI Director Ray initials memo, Deputy AG Lisa Monaco initials, with note to then Attorney General Garland. Merrick, I recommend you approve Lisa. Meaning from Lisa, 3/25/2022. While the memo is heavily redacted, it reads in part, although members of the 45th presidential administration are no longer in office, the DOJ memo states that the scope of this policy should be broadly construed to ensure that department leadership is made aware of the opening of matters that could potentially be disruptive to the democratic process of publicly disclosed prior to an election. Again, keep in mind that Jack Smith also went after journalists. Come on, news media. Where's the anger? Where's the anger that they were squelching free speech? Come on. Or squelching. Quelling and squelching. That's twice it's happened to me today. News media should be upset. He targeted at least four journalists. Yeah, this is, again, not good. Zero Hedge is writing that we might actually finally get rid of Jack Smith after all of his, well, we'll call them violations of the rules of professional conduct. That's the official terminology, as he has now been caught doing it numerous times while special counsel. Yeah, more coming up, including your text messages here on The Burning Truth next.
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14: In the MNC News Center, I'm Victor Garcia. Among our top local stories, an anonymous tip line is expected to be available for all K-12 schools in Indiana starting next year. 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The program will provide 24/7 monitoring at no cost to the schools.
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14: The $1 million investment from the state aims to give every Indiana school a secure platform for reporting safety concerns. 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
16: A new Georgetown report found nearly 68% of Michigan residents struggle to afford at least one basic need: food, housing, health care, or child care. More than a third are struggling with multiple needs. One Michigan resident says housing costs have become especially difficult for younger adults trying to buy a home. Tommy Lee, MNC News.
14: The report was from Georgetown Center on Poverty and Inequality.
17: Fox News, I'm Tom Graham. Former American Idol contestant Caleb Flynn sentenced to life without parole today for the murder of his wife, Ashley, in their Ohio home. He addressed his two daughters in court.
18: I'm so sorry. I am so sorry. and pray you can one day forgive me.
17: Now, Flynn initially claimed an intruder shot his wife over text messages to his mistress showed he planned to kill her. President Trump traveling to Nebraska for a campaign event. He aims to rally support for Republican Senator Pete Ricketts ahead of the midterm elections.
19: We have another massive sold out. They say the lines are, it's already sold out. So, you know, when I go there, they pick up a lot of steam. When I go there, they win. And that's what I'm doing.
17: Senator Ricketts facing off against independent Dan Osborne, who is backed by Democrats. 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
1: Another campaign stop. Rallying voters in usually Republican-friendly states.
2: President Trump flies to Nebraska for a rally alongside Republican Senator Pete Ricketts, who is facing a surprisingly close race against independent challenger Dan Osborne. Vice President J.D. Vance is